glorious music there from Felix Mendelssohn, the overture to the Fair Melusina, a water sprite who falls in love with a human being. Opus 32, Claudio Bardo, conducting the London Symphony Orchestra. Thank you to Thomas in Willow Springs, North Carolina.

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2: 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Performing here, pianist Byron Janis, and thank you to Jeff in Whitsett, North Carolina. Mussorgsky's original version was for piano and later was orchestrated by Ravel and then recorded in September 1961. Happy birthday to Autumn on August 31 from Jeff.

Pictures at an Exhibition, Modest Mussorgsky, with pianist Byron Janis. Thank you to Jeff in Whitsett, North Carolina. Happy birthday to Autumn on August 31st. 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This week featuring a recording of Camille Saint-Saëns Piano Concerto No. 2 with Philippe Entremont at the keyboard. 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Thank you for listening to great classical music on the Classical Station. And now taking us up to the top of the hour, the incomparable Wolfgang Amadeus Mozart with his string quintet in E-flat, Kirchlisting 614. Performed here by the Guarnieri Quartet with Kim Kashkashian Viola. Thank you to Christian in Rocky Mount, North Carolina, his lovely wife, on the movie that this music appears in.

0: The brilliance of Wolfgang Amadeus Mozart, string quartet in E-flat, Kirchler listing 614, performed here by the Guarnieri Quartet with viola player Kim Kashkashian. Thank you to Christian in Rocky Mount, North Carolina, for his lovely wife. This is Our Movie.
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0: And speaking of the Saturday Evening Request program, welcome to the midpoint of that All Request program. And thank you for your request. It's just a few minutes past 9 o'clock Eastern Standard Time from our studios here in North Carolina. During this hour, coming our way, we have music of John Barry, Gustav Mahler, and Felix Mendelssohn. And as always, our 9 o'clock waltz from the Waltz King, Johann Strauss Sr., whose children all became Waltz Kings too, even though he had not originally wished such, that they rather become engineers. And some, in fact, did study engineering and dedicated part of their time to the composition of music. Johann Strauss Sr., the Court Ball Waltz. Willy Boskovsky conducting the Willy Boskovsky Ensemble in memory of Sarah Clark.

As I always say, nothing like a great waltz. Hard to be down at the mouth with such lively music. And that certainly was a great waltz. The Court Ball Waltz by the Waltz King himself, Johann Strauss Sr. Willy Boskowski conducting the Willy Boskowski Ensemble in memory of Sarah Clark, right here on the classicalstation.org. 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Coming our way in just about 33 minutes, music of Gustav Mahler. But first, Felix Mendelssohn. This is his octet in E-flat, Opus 20, performed here by the Vienna Octet. And thank you to Mark in Raleigh, North Carolina, for the request.

Beautiful music there from Felix Mendelssohn. Even though they were from different eras, they had something in common. He and Mozart, they both lived into their early 30s, and both were considered child prodigies. Felix Mendelssohn's Octet in E-flat, Opus 20, performed by the Vienna Octet. Thank you to Mark in Raleigh, North Carolina, for the request. This week's Great Sacred Music program includes stunning performances by the Talis Scholars, the Choir of Wells Cathedral in England, and the Atlanta Symphony Orchestra and Chorus, with works by Wolfgang Amadeus Mozart, Johannes Brahms, Gregorio Allegri, and more. Please join us this Sunday at 8 a.m. Eastern Time for Great Sacred Music, following Sing for Joy, right here on the Classical Station with your host, James Steelman. In just about 10 minutes, music of John Barry. But first, Gustav Mahler. The third movement, the Funeral March, from his symphony, No. 1 in D, nicknamed the Titan, in part for its great length. Thierry Fischer conducts the Utah Symphony Orchestra. And thank you to John in Cary, North Carolina, for the request.

Stirring music there from Gustav Mahler, the third movement, the Funeral March, from his symphony number 1 in D, known as the Titan Symphony. Thierry Fischer conducting the Utah Symphony Orchestra. And thank you to Joan in Cary, North Carolina, for the request. You're listening to the classicalstation.org, where we love the music just as much as you, and thank you for your support. Next up, a composer who is famous for his soundtracks to 007, and this one is Somewhere in Time. Nick Rain, City of Prague Philharmonic, John Barry's Somewhere in Time, end titles. Thank you to Hillel in Raleigh, North Carolina, dedicated to Linda, my love, now and always, 1961 to 2026.

0: Lush, romantic music there from John Barry. That was from the 1980 film Somewhere in Time, the end titles, which starred Christopher Reeve and Jane Seymour. John Barry, Summer in Time, Nick Grain conducting the City of Prague Philharmonic. And thank you to Hillel in Raleigh, North Carolina, dedicated to Linda, my love, now and always, 1961 to 2026.
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0: And welcome to the 10 o'clock hour of the Saturday Evening Request Program. I'm your host, Hayden Jones. Thank you so much for tuning in as we enjoy the beautiful music together. Coming up in this hour, we have music of Wolfgang Amadeus Mozart, his Symphony No. 29, Erika Wolfgang Korngold, the Suite from the Seahawk. We start the hour with American composer Florence Price. She lived from 1887 to 1953 and was the first African-American woman recognized as a symphonic composer. And this is Florence Price's Concerto in One Movement. Leslie B. Dunner conducted the New Black Music Repertory Ensemble with pianist Karen Warwin. Thank you to Bill in Bay City, Michigan for the request.

Scintillating music there from Florence Price, the concerto in one movement. Leslie B. Dunner conducted the New Black Music Repertory Ensemble with pianist Karen Warwin. Thank you to Bill in Bay City, Michigan for the request. Peace Reflections offers a blend of orchestral, chamber choral, and organ masterpieces. 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We have a live announcer in the studio 24/7 and love the music just as much as you. Coming our way in just about 6 minutes, music of Wolfgang Amadeus Mozart, the Symphony No. 29 in A. Next up, music of Erich Wolfgang Korngold. This is the suite from The Seahawk, the 1940 pirate adventure film starring Errol Flynn. Korngold was an Austrian child prodigy and moved to Hollywood, becoming a successful film composer. Eric Kunzel conducting the Cincinnati Pops Orchestra. Thank you to Theo in Raleigh, North Carolina for the request.

Swashbuckling music there from Eric Wolfgang Korngold from the 1940 pirate adventure film with Errol Flynn. The Suite from the Seahawk, Eric Kunzel conducting the Cincinnati Pops Orchestra. And thank you to Theo in Raleigh, North Carolina for the request. You're listening to theclassicalstation.org. We can be heard streaming on the internet throughout the United States and all over the world. Be sure to tell your friends about us. Next up, Wolfgang Amadeus Mozart, the Symphony No. 29 in A, Kirchlisting 201. Christopher Hogwood conducting the Academy of Ancient Music. And the opening movement was heard in the film Amadeus. Thank you to Greg in Morrisville, North Carolina, for the request.

0: The Genius of Mozart. Wolfgang Amadeus Mozart's Symphony No. 29 in A, Kirsch Listing 201. Christoph Hogwood conducting the Academy of Ancient Music. And thank you to Greg in Morrisville, North Carolina, for the request.
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0: And welcome to the 11 o'clock hour of the Saturday Evening Request Program. Be sure and stay tuned at the top of the hour as we transition to our overnight program with Dane Bryant Frazier. I'm Hayden Jones. The time is 11:05 from our studios here in Central North Carolina. And coming our way in just 11 minutes, the famous chorale of Ludwig van Beethoven. The finale from his Symphony No. 9. Next up, Enrique Granados, great Spanish composer who came to a tragic end in 1916. His ship was torpedoed during the First World War, and he dove in the water to save his wife, but they both perished. Enrique Granados, Spanish Dances, Opus 37, performed here by the English Guitar Quartet. And thank you to Brent in Dallas, Texas, for the request.

Charming music there from Spanish composer Enrique Granados. Spanish Dance's Opus 37, performed by the English Guitar Quartet. And thank to Brent in Dallas, Texas, for the request. And next up, considered to be by many one of the greatest pieces of music of all time, we shall hear the finale from the Symphony No. 9 in D minor, Opus 125, known as the Choral Symphony by Ludwig van Beethoven. Text for the fourth movement was adapted from Friedrich Schiller's poem An die Freude, Ode to Joy. Daniel Barenboim conducting the West Eastern Divan Orchestra and Vocal Ensemble of Cologne Cathedral. Soprano Anna Samuel, mezzo-soprano Waltraud Meyer, tenor Peter Seifert, and bass Wolfgang Koch. Requested Dear Old Dad Bumpy in Fuquay Varina, North Carolina, dedicated to handsome son Jim Wayne, New Jersey.

Outstanding, remarkable music there from the great Ludwig van Beethoven. The finale from his symphony number 9 in D minor, opus 25, The Choral. Daniel Barenboim conducted the West Eastern Divan Orchestra and Vocal Ensemble of Cologne Cathedral. Soprano Hannah Samuel, mezzo-soprano Waltraud Meyer, tenor Peter Seifert, and bass Wolfgang Koch. Requested by a dear old dad, Bumpy, in Fuquay Arena, North Carolina, dedicated to my handsome son, Jim Wayne, in New Jersey. I'm Hayden Jones, and it's been my pleasure to bring you through the night with your requests from 6 until midnight. Thank you so much for tuning in as we enjoy the beautiful music together. Be sure and stay tuned at the top of the hour as Dane Bryant Fraser brings you Sleepers Awake, with music of Haydn and Debussy coming our way. And to take us up to the top of the hour, Frédéric Chopin, the Polonaise Fantasy in A-flat, opus 61, with pianist Claudio Arrau.

0: pianist Claudio Abbado with Frédéric Chopin's Polonaise Fantasy in the key of A flat major, the opus 61. Our thanks goes to Hayden Jones for presenting Saturday Evening Request Program. We thank you all very much for your requests that you send in, and always really enjoyable to listen to all those. So coming up, we have some more great music on the way. We'll have Sleepers Awake. We have Mendelssohn's Symphony No. 1 in G minor. We have Mozart's Piano Concerto 24 in C minor. We also have Ippolitov Ivanov with Caucasian Sketches No. 2. That all comes up shortly here on the Classical Station with Sleepers Awake. Stay tuned.
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Hello, you're listening to Sleepers Awake here on the Classical Station, and this is Dane Bryant Frazier. Well, next up we have Haydn, Debussy, and first Johann, Joachim Kvantz with Flute Sonata in A. Rachel Brown performs flute, James Johnstone the harpsichord, we have Mark Caudill performing viola da gamba, and William Carter Fierbo.

Johann Joachim Gwanz with Flute Sonata in A, Rachel Brown, the flutist, James Johnston, the harpsichordist, Mark Keldahl, the viola da gamba, and William Carter performed the erbo. Play of the Waves from La Mer is this next one, composed by French composer Claude Debussy. We'll hear the new Philharmonia Orchestra conducted by Pierre Boulez.

Pierre Boulez conducted the new Philharmonia Orchestra with Play of the Waves from Lemaire. That one composed by Claude Debussy. Ever wish you could tell us exactly what you think of the music you're hearing? Now you can. 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Next, Symphony 101 in D Clock, composed by Joseph Haydn. Raymond Lippard leads the Scottish Chamber Orchestra.

Clock Symphony No. 101 in D, composed by Joseph Haydn. Raymond Lippard led the Scottish Chamber Orchestra. Agnus Dei is this next one, composed by Samuel Barber. This one is the choir rendition of his famous Adagio for Strings. We're going to hear Voces 8.

0: Agnus Dei, that one composed by Samuel Barber, the choir version of his famous Adagio for Strings. We heard Voces 8 with the performance.
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Ton Koopman performs harpsichord and conducts the Amsterdam Baroque Orchestra. This is Harpsichord Concerto 3 in D, composed by Johann Sebastian Bach.

Johann Sebastian Bach Harpsichord Concerto No. 3 in D. The Amsterdam Baroque Orchestra was performed and conducted by Ton Koopman, and the harpsichordist was also Ton Koopman.

Jean-Andrea Noseda is the conductor here who's leading the National Symphony Orchestra to a wonderful rendition of the famous Symphony No. 9 in E minor, Opus 95 from the New World. It is composed by the 1841 composer Antonín Dvořák.

0: The famous symphony number 9 in E minor from the New World, composed by Antonín Dvořák. We heard the National Symphony Orchestra with that terrific performance.
1: Oliver Sacks wrote, "Music can pierce the heart directly. 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

You're listening to Sleepers Awake on the Classical Station. This is Dane Bryant Frazier. We have some more great composers on the way, including Ippolitov Ivanov, Ravel, Delius, and first, the next composer is a self-taught composer whose name is Sir Edward Elgar. He was born in 1857 and became one of the most important classical composers in England. This is his Song of the Morning. We'll hear the English String Orchestra, and the conductor is William Boughton.

Sir Edward Elgar with Song of the Morning. We heard the English String Orchestra, and the conductor of that one was William Boughton. Next on Sleepers Awake, we're featuring the London Symphony Orchestra. Always nice to listen to them. The conductor is Barry Wordsworth. We're going to hear In a Summer Garden, a Rhapsody, composed by 1862 composer Frederick Delius.

Barry Wordsworth with London Symphony Orchestra. We heard a rendition of In a Summer Garden, a rhapsody composed by Frederick Delius. 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Next, we feature the On a Boat on the Ocean composer Maurice Ravel with Bolero. This is the New York Philharmonic, led by Kurt Mazur.

Maurice Ravel with the Bolero. We heard the New York Philharmonic, often led by Leonard Bernstein. In this case, it was Kurt Mazur. Next on Sleepers Awake, we're going to have Price, Handel, Mozart, and this next one is Mikhail Ippolitov Ivanov with Caucasian Sketches No. 2, Opus 42. This is a very dynamic composition, full of many wonderful movements. We'll hear the Sydney Symphony Orchestra, led by conductor Christopher Lyndon G.

0: A massive composition, that one composed by Mikhail Ippolitov Ivanov. We heard Caucasian Sketches 2, performed in a very fantastic way. The Sydney Symphony Orchestra, they all did a fantastic job. The conductor was Christopher Lyndon G.
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0: You're listening to Sleepers Awake on the Classical Station. This is Dane Bryant Frazier, and next up we have Mozart with Piano Concerto 24 in C minor. Orly Shaham performs piano with the St. Louis Symphony Orchestra, and the conductor is David Robertson.

We enjoyed Mozart's Piano Concerto 24 in C minor. Pianist Orly Shaham with the St. Louis Symphony Orchestra, conducted by David Robertson. Next, George Frideric Handel, born in 1685, with Concerto Grosso in B-flat, Opus 6, No. 7. Trevor Pinnock leads the English concert.

George Frideric Handel's Concerto Grosso in B-flat, Opus 6, Number 7. Trevor Pinnock led the English concert. Apo Shu conducts the Women's Philharmonic Orchestra of San Francisco. We're going to hear The Oak, composed by Florence Price.

0: The Oak, composed by Florence Price, born in 1887. We heard the Apoche, the conductor with the Women's Philharmonic Orchestra of San Francisco.
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0: Next on Sleepers Awake, we feature York, Haydn, Debussy, Rossetti, and first Felix Mendelssohn with Symphony 1 in C minor. Mario Bernardi leads the Calgary Philharmonic Orchestra.

Next, we feature the SWR Symphony Orchestra of Baden-Baden. The conductor is Holger Schroeder-Siebeck with the Concerto for Clarinet and Orchestra, number 1, and this one is in E-flat major. The composer is Francesco Antonio Rossetti, who was born in 1750.

Francesco Antonio Rossetti's Concerto for Clarinet and Orchestra 1 in E-flat. The SWR Symphony Orchestra of Baden-Baden, conducted by Holger Schroeder-Siebeck. Andrew York is the next composer, who was born in 1958. This is Lullaby. Performing is guitarist John Williams.

0: Andrew York with Lullaby, performed by John Williams, the guitarist. 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
0: Next on Sleepers Awake, we have conductor Sigiswald Kaiken, who's leading La Petite Band to Symphony No. 92 in G, Oxford, composed by Joseph Haydn.

Haydn's 92nd Symphony in G, Oxford. The conductor is Sigiswald Kaiken with the La Petite Band. Stay tuned, we're going to have some Beethoven. We're going to have Mozart, Gluck, Boccherini. We'll also have Bach and many more. Henriette Hilde Bosmans is this next composer with Calm Night from Impressions. We're going to hear Raphael Gromes, the cellist, and Julian Reim, the pianist.

by cellist Rafaela Gromes and the pianist Julian Reim. Next, the French composer, known for Arabesque and many more, it is Claude Debussy with Images for Piano Series 1 performed by Claudio Abbado.

0: Do you like Bach, Beethoven, and Brahms? How about Schubert, Saint-Saëns, and Sibelius? 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
1: You're listening to Weekend Classics. We just enjoyed Aaron Copland. Next, we have João Domingos Bontempo, Antonio Soler, and Dan LeClaire. First, the weather. Today, it is partly sunny with a high of 89. Tonight, partly cloudy, a low of 72. Monday, sunny, a high of 94, heat index up to 100. Monday night, mostly clear, low around 74. Tuesday, sunny and hot, a high of 99. And the night of Tuesday will be mostly clear and a low of 76. Well, next up, we have Michael Myers performing trumpet and David Fishburne the organ. Cathedral Scala of St. Philip, Atlanta is performing, led by Dale Adelman. This is Remembrance, composed by Dan LeClaire.

Dan LeClaire, born in 1949 with Remembrance. We heard the Cathedral Scola of St. Philip, Atlanta. Michael Myers, the trumpet performer, and David Fishburne, the organist, conducted by Dale Adelman. Next on Weekend Classics here on the Classical Station, we have harpsichordist David Schrader performing with the Chicago Baroque Ensemble. This is titled Quintet No. 6 in the key of G minor. The composer is Antonio Soler.

Antonio Soler, the 1729 composer with Quintet No. 6 in G minor. David Schrader, the harpsichordist with the Chicago Baroque Ensemble. This week's Great Sacred Music program includes stunning performances by the Talis Scholars, Choir of Wells Cathedral, and the Atlanta Symphony Orchestra, and chorus with works by Wolfgang Amadeus Mozart, Johannes Brahms, Gregorio Allegri, and more. Please join us this Sunday at 8 a.m. Eastern Time for Great Sacred Music, following Sing for Joy right here on the Classical Station. Nella Mainza is this pianist with the Nuremberg Symphony Orchestra, and the conductor is Klaus-Peter Seibel. We'll hear Piano Concerto 4 in D, Opus 12, composed by João Domingos Bontempo.

0: The Portuguese composer João Domingos Bontempo, born in 1775. That was his piano concerto number 4 in D, the opus 12. The pianist was Nela Maisa with the Nuremberg Symphony Orchestra, and the conductor was Klaus-Peter Siebel.
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0: You're listening to The Classical Station. Up next, we have Claude Debussy, the French composer, with his Arabesque number 1. We also have Joseph Joachim Raff, as well as Sir Edward Elgar. As for the weather, today, partly sunny with a high of 89. Tonight, partly cloudy, low of 72. Monday, sunny, high of 94. Monday night, mostly clear with a low of 74. And then Tuesday, sunny and hot with a high of 99. Tuesday night, it's expected to be mostly clear with a low of 76. Next here on the Classical Station, we have Light of the World, composed by Sir Edward Elgar. We have Daniel Hyde leading the organ performer, Matthew Martin, the choir of King's College, Cambridge.

a beautiful rendition of Light of the World, composed by Edward Elgar. We heard the choir of King's College, Cambridge, and the organist, Matthew Martin. The conductor of this particular performance was Daniel Hyde. Next on the Classical Station, we feature A Mighty Fortress Is Our God, this one composed by Josef Joachim Raff. We have the Basel Radio Symphony. The conductor of this one is Francis Travis. This is a good one.

Francis Travis conducted the Basel Radio Symphony in that performance of Joseph Joachim Raff's symphonic overture based on A Mighty Fortress is Our God. Taking us up to Sing for Joy, we have Zoltán Kocsis performing Claude Debussy's Arabesque No. 1.

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0: Sing for Joy from St. Olaf College in Minnesota, a program of sacred music expressing the biblical themes that are the basis of Christian worship for each week in the church year. Sing for Joy is supported by the Sukup Manufacturing Company of Sheffield, Iowa, makers of Sukup grain bins, dryers, and grain handling equipment. 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
1: Our Sing for Joy program opens with a beautiful sung prayer attributed to St. Francis called Instruments of Your Peace. As we enter into the scripture text that congregations will hear in worship this week, we hear this particular piece of music in conversation with the epistle reading from Romans 12. In that passage, Paul offers words of instruction for living. Those words begin, "Let love be genuine, hate what is evil, hold fast to what is good." The text of the sung prayer we'll hear now offers us words that ask God to help us become the kind of people who can embody those words from Romans. We'll hear a slightly different version of the words attributed to Francis of Assisi than we may be used to, expanded and put into verses. They begin, "Lord, make us instruments of your peace. Where there is hatred, let your love increase. Lord, make us instruments of your peace. Walls of pride and prejudice shall cease when we are instruments of your peace."

We heard Instruments of Your Peace, sung by the Laudate Mennonite Ensemble under the direction of Lyle Stutzman. Music by Kirk Dearman and Debbie Dearman. French composer Maurice Duruflé composed a set of four pieces based on chant tunes of the church. And next on our program, we'll hear one of those pieces, the Ubi Caritas. Sung in Latin, the text comes from an ancient antiphon for Maundy Thursday. We hear it today in light of Paul's instructions for living in God's love. The text translates, "Where charity and love are, God is there. Christ's love has gathered us into one. Let us rejoice and be pleased in him. Let us fear and let us love the living God."

We heard Ubi Caritas from Four Motets on Gregorian Themes by Maurice Durufle. Robert L. Simpson conducted the Houston Chamber Choir of Houston, Texas. If any wish to come after me, let them deny themselves and take up their cross and follow me. For those who want to save their life will lose it, and those who lose their life for my sake will find it. For what will it profit them if they gain the whole world but forfeit their life? Or what will they give in return for their life? These are the words Jesus shares with his followers in the passage assigned to this week in the Revised Common Lectionary. Foreshadowing the end of his own life, he offers the image of a cross. This image becomes central to how Christians understand the unique vocation of Christian life, where the first become last and the last become first, where the stranger becomes a friend, and where those who want to save their lives will lose them, but those who lose their lives will find everlasting life. We explore this moment in the life of Jesus and his followers through our next hymn, Lift High the Cross.

Lift High the Cross, a George W. Kitchen text set to the music of Sidney H. Nicholson and arranged by Todd Wilson. John Eyre conducted the Memphis Boy Choir and Deltorum Brass Ensemble with organist David J. Kinsley. To learn more about the music you hear on our program, visit us online at singforjoy.org, where you can offer financial support and subscribe to our monthly e-newsletter. You can also find us on Facebook and Instagram. Another paradox within the story of Christianity is that the death of Jesus is somehow good news. It's why we use the name Good Friday for the day when we remember his crucifixion. Of course, we always view the cross in light of the empty tomb, the fulfillment of the good news, that death is not the final word. We take a moment to give thanks for the good news of the gospel in our next piece, an African-American spiritual, Ain't That Good News,

Ain't That Good News, a spiritual arrangement by William L. Dawson. We heard the St. Olaf Choir of Northfield, Minnesota, with conductor Anton Armstrong. We continue our encounter with the image of the cross in our next hymn. The stanzas expand on Jesus' invitation to take up our cross and follow him. We're reminded in the fourth stanza that even as we encounter danger and struggle, Jesus goes with us, having already gone before us. Take up your cross, then, in his strength, and calmly every danger brave. It guides you to a better home and leads to conquest of the grave. Listen in this setting of Take Up Your Cross, the Savior said, to how the piano accompaniment helps to broaden and deepen the listener's experience of the hymn text.

Beckenhorst singers sang Howard Helvey's arrangement of Take Up Your Cross, the Savior Said, text by Charles Everest. We turn to words from 1 John, now with a wonderfully simple piece of music by Scottish composer John Bell. Love one another, for love is of God. Those who live in love live in God, and God lives in them.

Love One Another by John Bell, text from 1 John. Richard Prue conducted the Cathedral Singers of Chicago, Illinois. In our final piece of music today, we'll hear Catherine Rodlin lead Blessed Be the Tie That Binds at the organ, leading a congregation of worshipers at the St. Olaf Conference on Worship, Theology, and the Arts. Text by John Fawcett, tune by Johann G. Nageli. We close our program with these words of hope. From sorrow, toil, and pain, and sin, we shall be free, and perfect love and friendship reign through all eternity.

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Reverend Alexander Jacob is the host of Sing for Joy. This program is produced by St. Olaf College, an institution of the Evangelical Lutheran Church in America. 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Sing for Joy's music director is Andrew Jacob. Our communications coordinator is Carolyn Pearson. The program is engineered and edited by Grant Fergueli and Mia Pardo. Sean Tonko is the program's producer, and our executive producer is Jeffrey O'Donnell. You can find us on Facebook, Instagram, or visit us at singforjoy.org. We hope you'll be here again next week when we present Sing for Joy.

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2: 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Music has the ability to transcend words. It can inspire, excite, soothe, and heal. 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It can speak to people of all faiths and of none. 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
3: This day of great classical music is given in loving memory of Frank Maness on his birthday from his wife, Nona Breland.

Welcome to Great Sacred Music on the Classical Station. I'm James Steelman. Today is August 30th, 2026. In Protestant churches that follow the Revised Common Lectionary, today is the 14th Sunday after Pentecost, Proper 17. In the Catholic Church, today is the 22nd Sunday in Ordinary Time. In the Orthodox Church in America, it's the 13th Sunday after Pentecost, Tone 4. In Judaism, it's the 17th day of the month of Elul, year 5786. Blessings to all. Our opening hymn is a familiar one, but in this setting it feels newly spacious. All people that on earth do dwell, a traditional text and tune arranged by Ralph Vaughan Williams. We'll hear the choir of King's College, Cambridge, and the Wallace Collection conducted by Stephen Cleobury with Benjamin Bale at the organ. After that, we'll hear William Croft's O God, Our Help in Ages Past, sung by the choir of King's College, Cambridge, with Stephen Cleobury conducting and Tom Etheridge at the organ. Then Joseph Barnaby's When Morning Gilds the Skies, with the choir of Wells Cathedral, Malcolm Archer conducting, and Rupert Gough at the organ. Finally, Philip Stopford's Do Not Be Afraid, performed by the Ecclesiastical Choir under the direction of the composer himself, offers a contemporary meditation on courage. Four pieces, four musical voices, and one thread running throughout them. Gratitude, trust, and the hope of beginning again.

0: We just heard Philip Stopford's tender setting of Do Not Be Afraid, sung by the Ecclesiam Choir under the composer's direction. Stopford's setting touches on a reassurance we all need from time to time that no matter how solitary the road feels, we are held by a quiet, unwavering grace. When doubt or anxiety creeps in, words like these offer a gentle resting place. They remind us that peace isn't the absence of trouble, but the presence of love steadying our hearts.
1: This hour of great sacred music is dedicated to the cherished memory of Francis Marley, director of choral music at Millbrook High School for 34 years, and in loving memory of her devoted husband, Bill, and by Dr. Jerry Grice, in loving memory of his wife, a dedicated church musician, Betty Grice.
0: We turn now to four pieces built around themes of sacrifice, devotion, and gratitude. First, John Ireland's Greater Love Has No Man, drawn from the Gospel of John, performed by the London Symphony Orchestra and Chorus under the direction of Richard Hickox, with soprano Paula Bott and baritone Bryn Terfel. From there, the choir of King's College, Cambridge, under Stephen Cleobury, with organist Benjamin Bale, offers Edward Miller's tune for Isaac Watts' meditative hymn, When I Survey the Wondrous Cross. Next, the Atlanta Sacred Chorale, under Eric Nelson, performs Robert Robinson's Beloved, Come Thou Fount of Every Blessing, a hymn of gratitude first published in 1758. We close this set with the choir of Wells Cathedral, led by Malcolm Archer, with organist Rupert Goof, singing James William Eliot's O Jesus, I Have Promised, a hymn of quiet, steady commitment.

0: The theme of that previous hymn, Making a Quiet Promise, really speaks to the daily choice to follow a higher path. It's not always about grand gestures. Often, it's the small, steady commitments we make to kindness, to integrity, to love. When we feel our resolve slipping, it's perfectly okay to just start again. Every morning is a new invitation to renew those quiet promises. And may we each find strength in our journey today, and may our steps be guided by a gentle, enduring light that never, ever fails.
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0: We turn now to the luminous world of the English Renaissance and two works by Thomas Tallis, who lived from 1505 to 1585. First, his Miserere Nostri, Have Mercy on Us, is a seven-voice motet of astonishing beauty. Then we hear Salvator Mundi, Salva Nos, Savior of the World, Save Us. The overlapping vocal lines create a tapestry of sound so seamless that individual voices seem to dissolve into a single radiant prayer, suspending time itself in a hush of timeless devotion. Both works are performed by the Tallis Scholars, that extraordinary ensemble devoted to his repertoire under the founder and director, conductor Peter Phipps.

Miserere Nostri and Salvator Mundi Salva Nos were both performed by the Talis Scholars, directed by Peter Phillips. We turn now from the Renaissance choral tradition to 19th century Romanticism with the music of Johannes Brahms. Brahms held a lifelong fascination with earlier musical forms, particularly the strict counterpoint of Johann Sebastian Bach and the solemnity of historic Lutheran chorales. In his chorale Prelude and Fugue in A minor on O Traurigkeit, O Herzleid, which translates O Sadness, O Heartbreak, Brahms confronts human sorrow with immense dignity and restraint. Our performance comes to us from the magnificent Duke University Chapel in Durham, North Carolina. Organist Robert Parkins plays the historic Flintrop organ, an instrument celebrated for its mechanical clarity and warmth, articulate character, which suits Brahms' expressive polyphony so beautifully.

0: No less a composer than Johann Sebastian Bach stated that where there is devotional music, God is always at hand with his gracious presence. Every Sunday, Great Sacred Music features choral and organ music drawn from the vast repertoire of sacred choral music of many faiths which has come down to us through the ages. The best choirs and organists are yours here on WCPE Raleigh-Durham Chapel Hill, WZPE Bath, and WURI Manteo, North Carolina. 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
2: Good morning and welcome to Great Sacred Music on the Classical Station. I'm James Steelman. We begin this next hour with Johann Sebastian Bach and his Cantata 77, Du sollt Gott deinen Herrn lieben. Thou shalt love God thy Lord. Bach composed this work in 1723, drawing its text from the gospel command to love God and neighbor above all else. The opening chorus weaves together a canon between the choir and a solo trumpet playing the melody of Luther's Ten Commandments hymn, a musical illustration, quite literally, of the law fulfilled through love. Performing today are the Holland Boys Choir and the Netherlands Bach Collegium, under conductor Peter Jan Lusink. Our soloists are soprano Ruth Holton, alto Sietse Buvalde, tenor Nico van der Meel, and bass Bas Ramselaar.

0: That was Johann Sebastian Bach's Cantata 77. Du sollst Gott deinen Herrn lieben. Thou shalt love God thy Lord. Performed by the Holland Boys Choir and the Netherlands Bach Collegium under the conductor Peter Jan Lustink, with soloist soprano Ruth Holton, alto Sietse Bovalde, Nico van der Meel tenor, and Bas Ramselaar bass.
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0: We turn now to one of the most towering works in the sacred repertoire, Wolfgang Amadeus Mozart's Requiem in D minor, Kürschel 626. Mozart left this Requiem Mass unfinished at his death in December of 1791. His student Franz Xaver Süssmayr completed it shortly afterwards, and the version we hear today reflects further scholarly revision by musicologist Robert D. Levin. Performing today, the Atlanta Symphony Orchestra and Chamber Chorus under the conductor Donald Runicles, with soprano Christine Brewer, mezzo-soprano Ruxandra Donoska, tenor John Tessier, and bass Eric Owens. Whatever your beliefs about what lies beyond this life, this Requiem speaks to something universal: our need to grieve honestly, and our longing for peace on the other side of that grief.

0: Wolfgang Amadeus Mozart Requiem in D minor, Kürschel 626, performed by the Atlanta Symphony Orchestra and Chamber Chorus under the direction of conductor Donald Runicles, with soprano Christine Brewer, mezzo-soprano Ruxandra Donosh, tenor John Tessier, and bass Eric Owens.
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0: We turn now to Gregorio Allegri and his legendary Miserere Mei Deus, Have Mercy on Me, O God. Composed around 1638 for the Sistine Chapel, this setting of Psalm 51 was so treasured that the Vatican forbade its publication, threatening excommunication for anyone who dared transcribe it. And for nearly a century and a half, the work remained closely guarded secret, performed only during Holy Week in the Pope's private chapel, its beauty locked away like a sacred relic. Then, as legend has it, in 1770, a 14-year-old Wolfgang Amadeus Mozart visited Rome, heard the work twice, and wrote it down from memory. His transcription, presented then to the Pope, earned him not punishment, but praise, and eventually the ban was lifted, allowing this music to belong to the world. The choir of New College, Oxford, under the direction of Edward Higginbottom, captures both the austerity and ecstasy of this remarkable work.

0: Our next work brings us from the intimate sound of Allegri into a much larger expression of praise. Felix Mendelssohn's Gloria, performed by the Amadeus Choir and the Württemberg Philharmonic, conducted by Nicole Mott. The soloists are Nathalie Carl, soprano Barbara Werner, alto Robert Morvay, tenor and Manfred Bittner, bass. Composed in 1822 when Mendelssohn was just 13 years old, the Gloria sets the familiar Latin text of praise, beginning with the joyful declaration, "Glory to God." Mendelssohn balances that outward celebration with passages of tender gentleness and allowing the music to move naturally between grandeur and intimacy. That contrast is part of what makes the piece so compelling. Praise does not have to mean ignoring the complicated parts of life. Instead, the music seems to suggest that joy can coexist with humility, longing, and uncertainty. A full human life contains all these things.
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0: That was Felix Mendelssohn's Gloria, performed by the Amadeus Choir and the Württemberg Philharmonic, conducted by Nicole Mott. With soprano Natalie Carl, alto Barbara Werner, tenor Robert Morvai, and bass Manfred Bittner.
1: It was Victor Hugo who said that music expresses that which cannot be put into words and that which cannot remain silent. The music you hear on Great Sacred Music reflects that sentiment. 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
0: Good morning and welcome to Great Sacred Music on the Classical Station. I'm James Steelman. Our next work is Ray Vaughan Williams' powerful cantata, Dona Nobis Pacem. Composed in 1936, this is Vaughan Williams' impassioned plea for peace in a world darkening towards another terrible war. He drew texts not only from the Latin Mass and the Bible, but also from Walt Whitman's Civil War poetry, creating a work that speaks with urgent, universal longing across centuries and conflicts, as if all the wounded voices of history were crying out together. The six movements trace a harrowing journey from anxious supplication through the brutal realities of battle to a final, hard-won vision of peace that feels earned only after every illusion has been stripped away. The soprano and baritone soloists become voices of humanity itself, crying out against violence and reaching towards reconciliation with trembling, fragile hope. The London Symphony Orchestra and Chorus are conducted by Richard Hickox. Soloists are Yvonne Kenny, soprano, and Bryn Terfel, bass baritone.

0: Rafe Vaughan Williams, Dona Nobis Pacem, performed by Richard Hickok, conducting the London Symphony Orchestra and Chorus, our soloist, Ray Vaughan Kenny, and bass baritone, Bryn Terfel.
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0: We remain with Rafe Vaughan Williams for one of his most evocative instrumental works, the Fantasia on a Theme of Thomas Tallis, performed by the New York Philharmonic, conducted by Leonard Bernstein. Vaughan Williams composed the Fantasia in 1910, drawing its central musical material from a hymn tune by the 16th century English composer Thomas Tallis. The Tallis melody itself has an unusual searching quality. It doesn't seem to settle comfortably into one emotional place. Instead, Vaughan Williams lets it unfold gradually, sometimes with great intensity, and sometimes almost disappearing. It's a fitting close, contemplative, spacious, unhurried, an invitation simply to rest for a while.

Leonard Bernstein with the New York Philharmonic, performing Ralph Vaughan Williams' Fantasia on a theme of Thomas Tallis. We close Great Sacred Music with a deeply meditative work, Für Alina, composed by Arvo Pärt, performed here by Alexander Malter.

0: Some Peace for Your Sunday. That was Furulina by Alvo Pärt, performed by Alexander Mater. Stay tuned for Weekend Classics with music by Enrique Granados, Wolfgang Amadeus Mozart, and Claude Debussy, all coming up in the next hour.
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0: Welcome to Weekend Classics. I'm Grace Alon Hyman. We're going to begin this hour with music by Spanish composer Enrique Granados. These are his poetic waltzes performed by guitarist Juefe Yang.

on your home for great classical music, theclassicalstation.org. Those were Poetic Waltzes by Enrique Granados, performed by Joafe Yang. Our next work is by Wolfgang Amadeus Mozart. It's his quintet in E-flat for piano and winds. The winds are provided by the Sabina Meyer Wind Ensemble, accompanied by pianist Christian Zacharias.

Mozart on the Classical Station. That was Wolfgang Amadeus Mozart Quintet in E-flat for piano and winds. The winds were the Sabina Meyer Wind Ensemble, and the pianist was Christian Zacharias. Next is a work that Claude Debussy wrote for his daughter, Claude Emma, whom he nicknamed Choo Choo. This, of course, is the Children's Corner, and this performance is orchestrated by André Coplet. It will be performed by the French National Radio and TV Orchestra under the direction of Jean Martinon.

0: Listener-supported classical music on the classical station. That was Claude Debussy's Children's Corner. It was orchestrated by André Caple. The performance was by the French National Radio and TV Orchestra with Jean Martinon on the podium.
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0: You're listening to Weekend Classics on the Classical Station, and we're so glad that you've made the Classical Station a part of your Sunday. I'm Grace Ellen Hyman. We're going to begin this hour with a work by Georg Philipp Telemann. It's one of his Paris quartets, number 10. Our performers are flautist Bertold Kaiken, violinist Sigiswald Kaiken, viola da gamba Wieland Kaiken, and we have someone who's not a Kaiken playing the harpsichord, and that's Gustav Leonhardt.

Georg Philipp Telemann's Paris Quartet No. 10. Our quartet was composed of Bertolt Kaiken, flute, Sigiswald Kaiken, violin, Wieland Kaiken, viola da gamba, and Gustav Leonhardt, harpsichord. Johan Halvorsen was a Norwegian composer who lived from 1864 through 1935. We'll be listening to his Valse Caprice, performed by the Trondheim Symphony Orchestra, led by Ole Christian Rude.

A lovely waltz by composer Johan Halvorsen, his Valse Caprice, performed by the Trondheim Symphony Orchestra, conducted by Ole Christian Rud. This week, Monday Night at the Symphony, features the Bamberg Symphony, founded in 1946. The program includes Josef Joachim Roth's Symphony No. 1, To the Fatherland, followed by Smetana's iconic celebration of the Czech homeland, Mavlast, led by chief conductor Jakub Ruška. Tune in Monday evening at 8 p.m. Eastern Time, following Drop the Needle, only on theclassicalstation.org. We will now be listening to one of the loveliest piano concertos ever written. There seems to be something about the key of A minor. Robert Schumann's beautiful piano concerto is in that key, as is this one by Edvard Grieg. We'll be listening to a performance by the Berlin Radio Symphony Orchestra, led by Ricardo Chailly, and the piano soloist is Georges Bollet.

0: on the classical station, Edvard Grieg's Immortal Piano Concerto in A Minor, performed by the Berlin Radio Symphony Orchestra, conducted by Ricardo Chailly. The piano soloist was Georges Bolet. Stay tuned to Weekend Classics because we have a Beethoven string quartet coming up, along with Johannes Brahms' Tragic Overture.
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0: Thank you for joining us on the Classical Station today. I'm Grace Ellen Hyman, and this is Weekend Classics, and we are going to be listening to a piece by Ludwig van Beethoven, his string quartet in C. The Tokyo String Quartet performs along with pianist Pinchas Zukerman.

Beethoven on the Classical Station. That was Ludwig van Beethoven's String Quartet in C, performed by the Tokyo String Quartet, joined by Pinchas Zukerman. This week on Preview, the final compositions of two iconic composers. The Ariel Quartet plays Claude Debussy's Violin Sonata in G minor, the last piece he publicly performed in 1917, less than a year before his death. Then we'll hear Florence Price's Dances in the Canebrakes, composed within a year of her passing in 1953, performed by the Malmo Opera Orchestra under John Jeter. Preview, bringing you the best in new classical releases every Sunday from 6 to 9 p.m. Eastern Time, only on the Classical Station. Next on this afternoon's playlist is a work by Johannes Brahms. This is his Tragic Overture. And it will be performed under the direction of Bernard Haitink with the London Symphony Orchestra.

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That was the tragic overture by Johannes Brahms, performed by the London Symphony Orchestra, conducted by Bernard Haitink. 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The first hour opens with Hector Berlioz's Symphonie Fantastique. You'll also be able to listen to Felix Mendelssohn's Overture to a Midsummer Night's Dream, the Minuet from Maurice Ravel's Le Tombeau de Comprendre, and, of course, more great classical music. This hour of Weekend Classics continues with music by Danish composer Carl Nielsen. This is his Bohemian Danish folk tune performed by the Aarhus Symphony Orchestra, conducted by Lance Friedel.

0: from Carl Nielsen. We heard his Bohemian Danish folk tune. The Aris Symphony Orchestra was conducted by Lance Friedel.
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0: From your home for great classical music, Weekend Classics continues. I'm Bruce Huffine, and we'll start this hour with Joseph Haydn. And we're going to hear his... We're going to hear something a little bit longer from Hector Berlioz. This is his Symphonie Fantastique, Opus 14. Daniel Bellenbaum conducts the Berlin Philharmonic here at the Classical Station.

You just heard Hector Berlioz's Symphonie Fantastique. The Berlin Philharmonic was conducted by Daniel Barenboim. Peaceful Reflections offers a blend of orchestral, chamber, choral, and organ masterpieces. Let Peaceful Reflections become your ideal companion, bringing your Sunday night to a tranquil close. Sundays tonight, 9 p.m. until midnight. Well, we're not going to move from the dreams and reverie of Hector Berlioz to the meditations of Taille, by Jules Massenet. Performing is the German Chamber Philharmonic of Bremen, and conducting is Daniel Harding.

0: from Jules Massenet, a very peaceful Meditations from Tai. Daniel Harding conducted the German Chamber Philharmonic of Bremen. Following station identification, we have a symphonic suite, so stay with us.
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0: Weekend Classics continues here at the Classical Station. And in this hour, we have Haydn, we have Ravel. But as promised, we have a symphonic suite, this one by Georges Bizet. It is entitled Roma, and performing is the Royal Philharmonic Orchestra, and the conductor is Enrique Batisse. 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

from Czar's Bizet. We just heard Roma. Enrique Batiste conducted the Royal Philharmonic Orchestra. The Classical Station is listener-supported. 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We're now going to hear a work from Joseph Haydn. This is the Cassation in C for Lute and Strings. Performing here at Weekend Classics is members of the Drottningholm Baroque Ensemble, and playing the lute is Jakob Lindberger here at the Classical Station.

You just heard the Cassations 4C for lute and strings by Joseph Haydn. The lutist was Jakob Lienberger, along with the members of the Drottningholm Baroque Ensemble. This week, Monday Night at the Symphony features the Bamberg Symphony, founded in 1946. The program includes Josef Joachim's Rough Symphony No. 1, To the Fatherland, followed by Smetana's iconic celebration of the Czech homeland, Mavlast, led by Chief Conductor Jakub Rusa. Tune in Monday evenings at 8 p.m. Eastern, following Drop the Needle, only on theclassicalstation.org. We're going to hear now the minuet from Le Tombeau de Couperin by Maurice Ravel. Jean Martinon conducts the Paris Orchestra here at the Classical Station.

0: Jean Martineau conducted the Paris Orchestra in Maurice Ravel's minuet from Le Tombeau de Couperin. Following station identification, we have Mendelssohn. 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
1: 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In North Carolina, we are W202 BQ, Aberdeen. 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And W219 DW, Buxton.
0: Weekend Classics continues. I'm Bruce Huffhine. And as promised, we're going to have a work by Felix Mendelssohn. We're going to hear his overture to a Midsummer Night's Dream, Opus 21. Neville Marriner conducts the Philharmonia Orchestra here at the Classical Station. Great classical music, 24 hours a day.

You just heard Felix Mendelssohn's Overture to a Midsummer Night's Dream, Opus 21. The Philharmonia Orchestra was conducted by Neville Mariner. 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As Weekend Classics continues, we're going to now hear from Franz Schubert. We're going to hear his Symphony No. 2 in B-flat, Deutsche 125. The Royal Concertgebouw Orchestra is conducted by Nikolaus Harnoncourt here at the Classical Station.

From Franz Schubert, we heard his Symphony No. 2 in B-flat. Nikolaus Harnoncourt conducted the Royal Concertgebouw Orchestra. This week on Preview, the final compositions of two iconic composers. The Ariel Quartet plays Claude Debussy's Violin Sonata in G minor, the last piece he publicly performed in 1917, less than a year before his death. Then we'll hear Florence Price's Dances in the Canebrakes, composed within a year of her passing in 1953, performed by the Balmo Opera Orchestra under John Jeter. Preview, bringing you the best in new classical releases, and it will be coming up with Tom Hayakawa at the top of the hour. We're going to get there by a work by Henry Purcell. This is from The Fairy Queen, and it is the suite from Act 2. The Concert des Nations is conducted by Jordi Savall here at the Classical Station.

0: You've been listening to The Fairy Queen, Suite from Act Two by Henry Purcell. Jordi Savall directed Le Concert des Nations here on Weekend Classics, hosted by Bruce Huffine.
1: Oliver Sacks wrote, "Music can pierce the heart directly. 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
0: Welcome to Preview here on the Classical Station, where every week we broadcast noteworthy new performances of great classical music. I'm your host, Tom Hayakawa. This hour we'll hear recent recordings of music by Niccolo Porpora, Johann Sebastian Bach, Michelo Galilei, but right now we'll hear a quartet of secular songs from the Renaissance performed by Owain Park and the Gesualdo Six on their new CD released in June from Hyperion, Wishing Tree. It's a collection of songs written from the Renaissance to the present day that they've performed over the years to broaden their appeal to the public. Here's the first song, William Floyd's The Sweet and Merry Month of May, and it's the first English-language madrigal ever written.

Influential singer and composer Josquin des Prez was essentially the Frank Sinatra of the 1400s. His song El Grillo, or the cricket, is a frittata, an ancestor of the madrigal. And its many layers of meanings poke fun at his friend Carlo Grillo, as well as his employer, the Sforza Court in Milan.

50 years after Desprez, Jacques Arcadelt was the darling of the Medici court in Florence and supplied them with many sacred and secular works. His madrigal, The White and Sweet Swan, was among the first to portray erotic love, and the fact that it went through almost 60 published editions during his lifetime shows he struck a chord with the public.

The madrigal was still a popular music style as the Baroque era dawned, and Orlando Gibbons, organist for King James I in London, wrote many of them in his off hours. Directly influenced by Arkadelt's work, his madrigal, The Silver Swan, carried on the double entendre of death as sex, lamenting more geese than swans now live, more fools than wise.

You've been listening to four songs performed by Owain Park and the Gesualdo Six. Brother to Galileo and son of the man who defined the music of the Baroque era, Michelangelo Galilei was famous in his own right as a popular composer and lute player. Richard Kolb, in his CD from May of 2024 on the Asus Productions label, Michelangelo Galilei Suites for Lute, performs his suite in D minor.

We just heard lutenist Richard Kolb perform Michelangelo Galilei's Suite in D minor. 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Historians generally agree that Bach did not write what became known as the Goldberg Variations for anyone in particular, but Bach's first biographer included the anecdote in his book, and the story has been carried on ever since. It is a fact that child prodigy Johann Goldberg took lessons from Bach and one of his sons, and he was among the first to play the variations in public. It's since become one of the essential Bach pieces to perform, and guitarists Thibaud Garcia and Antoine Mornier, in their Erato CD from October 2025, J.S. Bach Goldberg Variations, give us a new interpretation of them, playing guitars made specially for them using wood from the same tree. Here they are performing Johann Sebastian Bach's Goldberg Variations 10 through 18, BWV 988.

Guitarist Thibaut Garcia and Antoine Morinier performed Johann Sebastian Bach's Goldberg Variations 10 through 18, BWV 988. 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And thank you to all our generous listeners. Niccolò Porpora was an Italian singer, composer, and voice teacher. Like Antonio Vivaldi, he worked with orphans in Venice and gave them a music education. One of his pupils, Angiola Moro, known as Anzoletta, became a famous opera singer. Now, mezzo-soprano José María Lomonaco and the Stile Galante Ensemble, directed by Stefano Arezzi, have recorded some of Anzaletta's songs in a new CD entitled Music for the Venetian Ospedaletto, works by Niccolò Porpora, released in January of 2024 on the Glossa label. Here's their performance of the Salve Regina, S308, Hail Holy Queen, based on a Marian hymn from the 11th century.

0: Jose Maria Lomonaco and the Steel Gallant Ensemble, directed by Stefano Oresi, perform Niccolo Porpora's Salve Regina, Hail Queen of Heaven, S308.
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0: I'm Tom Hayakawa, your host tonight on Preview. Coming up, music by Debussy, Johann Strauss Jr.'s brother, Joseph, Mozart, and leading off this hour, freelance composer and performer Carl Stamitz was a pen for hire. He would compose music or organize concerts of his own or anyone else's music for a commission or a cut of the gate. The King of Prussia commissioned him to write our next selection because he was the best woodwind musician and composer around. The Kupfalzisches Kammerorchester, or Chamber Orchestra of Mannheim, and its conductor Paul Meyer specialize in preserving the music of the Mannheim School, which was founded by Stamitz's father, Johann. Their new CD, Carl Stamitz, Clarinet Concertos 7, 9, 10, and 11 from November of last year on the CPO label, explores the music of the leader of the second generation Mannheim School, Carl Stamitz. Paul Meyer conducts and plays the clarinet with the Kupfalzisches Kammerorchester in this performance of Carl Stamitz's Clarinet Concerto No. 7 in B-flat major.

That was Carl Stamitz's Clarinet Concerto No. 7 in B-flat major, performed by the Chamber Orchestra of Mannheim, conducted by Paul Meyer, who also performed on the clarinet. Peaceful Reflections offers a blend of orchestral, chamber, choral, and organ masterpieces. Let Peaceful Reflections bring your ideal companion and bring your Sunday night to a tranquil close. Sundays, 9 p.m. until midnight. The last week of July 1782 was a busy time for Mozart. He was about to premiere an opera. He was being threatened with arrest for living in sin with Constanze Weber. And his father, Leopold, sent him a letter asking him to please drop everything and write music for a close family friend, Sigmund Hofner the Younger. Mozart premiered his opera and married Constanze, but didn't get the music for the Hofners finished in time. Instead, he reworked it into a symphony, which he premiered the following March. Tarmo Peltakowski directs the German Chamber Orchestra, and this performance of Wolfgang Amadeus Symphony No. 35 in D major, Hofner, Kirkel 385.

Tamara Peltakovsky directed the German Chamber Orchestra in that performance of Mozart's Symphony No. 35 in D major, Hofner, Kirkel 385. Released on the Deutsche Grammophon CD, Mozart, Symphonies Numbers 35, 36, and 40 in May of 2024. Johann Strauss Jr. said about his brother Joseph, "He's the most gifted of the two of us. I'm merely the most popular." Indeed, Joseph Strauss was an artist, poet, dramatist, singer, composer, engineer, mathematician, and inventor. When his brother had to step down for a break, Joseph stepped in and conducted the family orchestra with one of his own compositions. Riccardo Muti and the Vienna Philharmonic included this piece in their CD on the Sony label, New Year's Concert 2025, released in January of 2025. Here they are performing Joseph Strauss' Transaktionen, Opus 184.

Ricardo Muti and the Vienna Philharmonic performed Josef Strauss' Transaktionen, Opus 184. Ever wish you could tell us exactly what you think of the music you're hearing? Now you can. 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It was 1917. World War I was in its fourth year, and Debussy, 54, had been fighting cancer for years. He was struggling financially and was completely exhausted, but he drew energy from his music and was still composing. Our next piece was almost the last one he completed before his death, and it's considered to be one of his most introspective works. The Nash Ensemble selected it for its 60th anniversary celebration CD, Debussy String Quartet and Sonatas, released in January 2025 on the Hyperion label. They hope the recording will resonate with audiences seeking beauty and meaning in today's challenging times. Here are violinist Stephanie Gonley and pianist Alastair Beetson of the Nash Ensemble performing one of Claude Debussy's final works, his violin sonata in G minor, L 148.

0: Claude Debussy's Violin Sonata in G minor, L148, was performed by Stephanie Gonley and Alastair Beetson of the Nash Ensemble.
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0: Coming up this hour of preview, we'll hear music by Arturo Marquez, Florence Price, and Up First, released in March of 2024 to celebrate the 150th anniversary of Sergei Rachmaninoff's birth. Pianist Daniil Trifonov and Sergei Babayan performed several of his best compositions for two pianos. The CD is called Rachmaninoff for Two, and it's on the Deutsche Grammophon label. Here are Trifonov and Babayan performing Sergei Rachmaninoff's Suite number 2 for two people.